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6: Jim Baskel back on the Baseball Tonight post-game show on the heels of the series finale for the Yankees and Dodgers. 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
8: Wilson Contreras hits a fly ball deep towards the triangle, chasing Dak Mullins in the triangle, looks up, and is gone! Over the triangle, just to the right, and into the stands for a Wilson Contreras two-run home run.
6: 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Contreras with a runner aboard. Sonny Gray up 12-1, gives up a run over six. They beat the Rays 6-1. That's their 13th straight win, tied for the second best in franchise history. The longest held way back in 1946 when they won 15 straight. There is another streaking team in the division. It's the Orioles, season best 7 straight. They beat the Astros 5-2. Kobe Mayo goes deep. Brandon Young goes 7 strong. Allowed a run, struck out 7 in that win. He's up to 8-2. The Braves had a pair of batters going off on Sunday.
9: 3-1 pitch, and he hits one way up in the air. Deep right field. Back to the wall. That is off of the wall and out of here. Home run by Baldwin. Sent it high into the heavens. It just continued to carry. He is on another level. His second home run today, his 5th hit. And it's 8-4 Braves here in the 8th. What a performance.
6: At 680, the Fan, Drake Baldwin, Austin Riley each hit 2 home runs. They beat the Rangers 8-5. Baldwin career high 5 hits. Riley 3 hits, drove in 4 for the winners. Francisco Lindor reaches base 5 times. Homers drives in 3 in the Mets 6-1 win over the Phillies. Nolan McClain struck out 10 over 6 scoreless. The Mets take a series in Philadelphia for the first time in nearly 4 years. Walk-off time in Milwaukee.
10: Fairbanks, the 1-2 pitch. He is a fly ball. Deep center field. Marcy's back. Trapped. Wall. Boy. Boy. Baseball. Wild Bill. A 3-run shot. And the Brewers walk off the Marlins. And they break out the brooms in Milwaukee.
6: 620 WTMJ. Good day for the Contreras brothers. That walk-off 3-run jack is Milwaukee, a 3-1 win over the Marlins, who have dropped 6 straight. Max Kepler, walk-off winner for the Diamondbacks, taking the Cardinals in 10-8-7. Paul Skeen struck out 8 over 7 strong. Pirates over the Guardians 7-1. Colson Montgomery, 24th home run. Braden Montgomery, 2 hits and a run knocked in. White Sox blank the Jays 3-0. 19 runs, 19 hits for the Padres as they roll the Royals by 17. Cubs take the rubber game from the Twins 10-1. Nico Horner knocked in a 4. Tyler Stevenson homer twice, offsetting 3 long balls from fellow backstop Hunter Goodman as the Reds take the Rockies 9-6. Mariners 6-3 over the Giants. They are back to 500, half game out of first in the West as they double up San Francisco. C.J. Abrams, Dylan Cruz back-to-back home runs in the 5th. Nats 5-2 over the A's, and the Angels salvage a game against the Tigers. Zach Neto, Jorge Soler deliver run, scoring hits in a 3-2 win over Detroit. Once again, our final score, the Yankees shave the Dodgers 2-1. Jazz Chisholm's home run in the eighth inning is your game-winning blow. They avoid being swept in the doubleheader and the series. Our next broadcast comes Saturday. Diamondbacks Nationals coverage comes your way at 3:30 Eastern. Coming up next, it's game night for producer Ryan Matlack with Josh Kapke on board, technical director Jake Boson with Camilla Ortiz TikToking along the way, associate producer Nick Carty doing the very minimal. I'm Jim Basquel. 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
22: Sean Kelly on ESPN Warriors, the 94-90 win over the Grizzlies. Yaxel Lendenborg leading all scorers with 21 points, 10 rebounds, second double-double of the Summer League. He's named the MVP of the championship matchup. Cameron Boozer, 19 points, 8 rebounds in the loss for the Grizzlies, 12 of his 19 points coming in the second half. Also Sunday, Nets a 108-90 win over the Thunder. Thunder 0-5 in the Summer League in Vegas this summer. 4 of the 5 losses by double digits. Thunder outscored by 102 points in Summer League, an average of more than 20 points per game. Thunder also making an off-court move on Sunday. OKC trading Lu Dort to the Hawks, part of a 3-team deal. They've picked up 7 second-round picks this offseason while going under the second apron and shedding $200 million. ESPN front office insider Bobby Marks.
23: That's what the apron forces you to do. I mean, it's you can't keep everyone. And I think it forces you to what's a luxury and what's a priority. I think, and I'm not saying Lu Dort was a luxury for Oklahoma City, but certainly when you have, Keyson Wallace, who's eligible for an extension, and A.J. Mitchell the following year, to be able to, as you said, reduce your costs significantly, get under the second apron and stuff. I mean, it still is going to be one of the top teams this year with your 3 core players. And you've got Hartenstein back, and you've got your bench guys, your depth here. And then, as you said, you pick up that 7 seconds and, over $300 million in savings here. I think you have to like what Oklahoma City did.
22: Rather than simply declining Dort's team option of roughly $18 million, the Thunder picked it up, acquired future assets, 3 of them, created a $17 million trade exception and placed Dort in position for a long-term deal in Atlanta, something that was not viable in Oklahoma City. SportsCenter All Night, ESPN.

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8: Sean Kelly on ESPN Warriors, the 94-90 win over the Grizzlies. Yaxel Lindenborg leading all scorers with 21 points, 10 rebounds, second double-double of the Summer League. He's named the MVP of the championship matchup. Cameron Boozer, 19 points, 8 rebounds in the loss for the Grizzlies, 12 of his 19 points coming in the second half. Also Sunday, Nets, a 108-90 win over the Thunder. Thunder, 0-5 in the Summer League in Vegas this summer. 4 of the 5 losses by double digits. Thunder outscored by 102 points in Summer League, an average of more than 20 points per game. Thunder also making an off-court move on Sunday. OKC trading Lu Dort to the Hawks, part of a 3-team deal. They've picked up 7 second-round picks this offseason while going under the second apron and shedding $200 million. ESPN front office insider Bobby Marks.
9: That's what the apron forces you to do. I mean, it's you can't keep everyone. And I think it forces you to what's a luxury and what's a priority. I think, and I'm not saying Lu Dort was a luxury for Oklahoma City, but certainly when you have, Keyson Wallace, who's eligible for an extension, and E.J. Mitchell the following year, to be able to, as you said, reduce your costs significantly, get under the second apron, and still have, it still is going to be one of the top teams this year with your 3 core players. They've got Hartenstein back, and you've got your bench guys, your depth here, and then, as you said, you pick up that seven seconds and over $300 million in savings here. I think you have to like what Oklahoma City did.
8: Rather than simply declining Dort's team option of roughly $18 million, the Thunder picked it up, acquired future assets, 3 of them, created a $17 million trade exception and placed Dort in position for a long-term deal in Atlanta, something that was not viable in Oklahoma City. SportsCenter All Night, ESPN Radio, WNBA, Angel Reese says she's grateful on 2 fronts, 1 for the apology issued and 2 for the discipline issued. The WNBA suspending Toronto coach Sandy Brondello for 1 game for comments made to officials about Reese during Toronto's loss to the Dream on Friday.
10: First, I appreciate Sandy's apology, but also appreciate the love and support that I have had for the last 48 hours. It has been very overwhelming with a lot of love and also other things, but I am grateful that the league did take action on what the situation had happened. There's no place for discrimination or hate in

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5: 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Overflowing toilets will need to be quickly fixed as this causes major discomfort. Symptoms due to clogged drains will be relieved by a consultation with a Roto-Rooter professional. Any silverware that a child may have fed to the garbage disposal will be returned to the owner, but may have side effects such as damage to flatware. A lost ring down a sink drain may be retrievable, but you will be required to create your own story as to how it got there in the first place. Roto-Rooter, house calls are our specialty.
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10: Sean Kelly on ESPN Warriors, the 94-90 win over the Grizzlies. Yaxel Lindenborg leading all scorers with 21 points, 10 rebounds, second double-double of the Summer League. He's named the MVP of the championship matchup. Cameron Boozer, 19 points, 8 rebounds in the loss for the Grizzlies, 12 of his 19 points coming in the second half. Also Sunday, Nets, a 108-90 win over the Thunder. Thunder, 0-5 in the Summer League in Vegas this summer. Four of the five losses by double digits. Thunder outscored by 102 points in Summer League, an average of more than 20 points per game. Thunder also making an off-court move on Sunday. OKC trading Lu Dort to the Hawks, part of a three-team deal. They've picked up 7 second-round picks this offseason while going under the second apron and shedding $200 million. ESPN front office insider Bobby Marks.
11: That's what the apron forces you to do. I mean, it's you can't keep everyone. And I think it forces you to what's a luxury and what's a priority. I think, and I'm not saying Lu Dort was a luxury for Oklahoma City, but certainly when you have, Keyson Wallace, who's eligible for an extension, and A.J. Mitchell the following year, to be able to, as you said, reduce your costs significantly, get under the second apron, and still have, it still is going to be one of the top teams this year with your three core players. You've got Hartenstein back, and you've got your bench guys, your depth here, and then, as you said, you pick up that seven seconds and over $300 million in savings here. I think you have to like what Oklahoma City did.
10: Rather than simply declining Dort's team option of roughly $18 million, the Thunder picked it up, acquired future assets, three of them, created a $17 million trade exception, and placed Dort in position for a long-term deal in Atlanta, something that was not viable in Oklahoma City. Sports Center all night, ESPN Radio, WNBA. Angel Reese says she's grateful on two fronts, one for the apology issued and two for the discipline issued. The WNBA suspending Toronto coach Sandy Brondello for one game for comments made to officials about Reese during Toronto's loss to the Dream on Friday.
12: First, I appreciate Sandy's apology, but also appreciate the love and support that I have had for the last 48 hours. It has been very overwhelming with a lot of love and also other things, but I am grateful that the league did take action on what the situation had happened. There's no place for discrimination or hate in this league from anyone, from fans to coaches to players. And I'm just grateful that we are able to move on from the situation and just play winning basketball. The WNBA is supposed to be positive, and we are going in a great light right now. So I just want to continue that and move forward.
13: It was an emotional statement, and it's in a statement that's often, it's very common in Australia. And it wasn't directed at Angel. I'd never do that to any kind of player. That's not kind of coach I am. And it's no excuse that I'm from Australia.

0: can.
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9: Sean Kelly on ESPN Warriors. The 94-90 win over the Grizzlies. Yaxel Lindenborg leading all scorers with 21 points, 10 rebounds. Second double-double of the Summer League. He's named the MVP of the championship matchup. Cameron Boozer, 19 points, 8 rebounds in the loss for the Grizzlies. 12 of his 19 points coming in the second half. Also Sunday, Nets, a 108-90 win over the Thunder. Thunder, 0-5 in the Summer League in Vegas this summer. 4 of the 5 losses by double digits. Thunder outscored by 102 points in Summer League, an average of more than 20 points per game. Thunder also making an off-court move on Sunday. OKC trading Lu Dort to the Hawks, part of a three-team deal. They've picked up 7 second-round picks this offseason while going under the second apron and shedding $200 million. ESPN front office insider Bobby Marks.
10: That's what the apron forces you to do. I mean, it's, you can't keep everyone. And I think it forces you to what's a luxury and what's a priority. I think, and I'm not saying Lu Dort was a luxury for Oklahoma City, but certainly when you have, Kaysen Wallace, who's eligible for an extension, and A.J. Mitchell the following year, to be able to, as you said, reduce your costs significantly, get under the second apron, and still have, it still is going to be one of the top teams this year with your three core players. And you've got Hartenstein back, and you've got your bench guys, your depth here, and then, as you said, you pick up that seven seconds and over $300 million in savings here. I think you have to like what Oklahoma City did.
9: Rather than simply declining Dort's team option of roughly $18 million, the Thunder picked it up, acquired future assets, three of them, created a $17 million trade exception, and placed Dort in position for a long-term deal in Atlanta, something that was not viable in Oklahoma City. SportsCenter All Night, ESPN Radio, WNBA. Angel Reese says she's grateful on two fronts, one for the apology issued and two for the discipline issued. The WNBA suspending Toronto coach Sandy Brondello for one game for comments made to officials about Reese during Toronto's loss to the Dream on Friday.
11: First, I appreciate Sandy's apology, but also appreciate the love and support that I have had for the last 48 hours. It has been very overwhelming with a lot of love and also other things, but I am grateful that the league did take action on what the situation had happened. There's no place for discrimination or hate in this league from anyone, from fans to coaches to players. And I'm just grateful that we are able to move on from the situation and just play winning basketball. The WNBA is supposed to be positive, and we are going in a great light right now. So I just want to continue that and move forward.
12: It was an emotional statement, and it's in a statement that's often, it's very common in Australia. And it wasn't directed at Angel. I'd never do that to any kind of player. That's not the kind of coach I am. And it's no excuse that I'm from Australia. We have cultural differences. I've lived here long enough to know the issues that what there are in this country. But I really, I wanted to apologise. Whenever Angel's ready, I have, reached out to their organisation. And I'm very sincere, because I never want that to happen to anyone. It's so much in this WNBA, and I felt mad at myself because I'm a part of the solution, not the problem.
9: Brondello will serve her suspension Monday when the Tempo host the Las Vegas Aces. Sunday, Reese and the Atlanta Dream pulling out a win at the gun, getting a layup from Jordan Canada, the buzzer for a 93-91 win over Chicago. Third straight

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1: I don't need to hear anything from anybody. 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Just play the game one way. You hit a ball in the gap, run. Boom, coming in hot.
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0: Ken Curtis.
1: This what the bleep is that?
0: That's the Sex Pistols. Anarchy in the UK. Stone Gossard from Pearl Jam, Curtis, celebrating a birthday today.
2: He's the non-annoying guitarist in that band.
0: Radio edit.
2: That wasn't an edit. That was just jumping forward. My brother posted a picture with him and Stone Gossard just a couple days ago, I guess.
3: Really?
2: Yeah, he'd run into him at some festival a couple years ago. I'm like, oh, man, I forgot about that.

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Matt Ravis here in Midwest City today. David Stanley. Matt Myers back in studio pounding the double bass drums. It's been a while since he done that.

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1: This is really not what we wanted. I think that it was brilliant for them to work in the margins on this and get 3 second-round picks and a trade exception. And I had said before, hey, you just don't

0: You know, the recruiting landscape inside of it, and extremely proud of Alex, their staff that transitioned from USF, but for the other guys that we've had that have had the opportunity to become head coaches, whether that's in this league or in other leagues.
1: All right, that was Josh Heupel. That was just from a few minutes ago at SEC Media Day. And here's one of the reasons why people are still not writing off Tennessee this year, even though I just don't know how good they're going to be. Let's assume that we're coming in with a completely different mindset and that we both think that Tennessee is going to be really good this year. Here's why people are not writing off Tennessee. So let's assume that Tennessee is really good. Furman at Georgia Tech, Kennesaw State, Texas at home, Auburn at home, at Arkansas, Alabama at home, at South Carolina, Kentucky at home, at A&M, LSU at home, at Vandy. So if we're assuming that that is a really good football team, then there are definitely some games that make you nervous, even on your home field. But almost everybody good that you play at home. Almost all the rum-dums that you play, you will play on the road, the way that that was inverted. I think they could lose to Georgia Tech week two. I think they could definitely lose to Texas at home. They could lose to Alabama at home. They could lose one of these road games, even albeit to one of the teams not necessarily going to be very good. South Carolina qualifies. A&M, obviously, on the road will be very, very difficult. At least that's what we think right now. And this way we always work through these schedules is completely wrong. But for the thought experiment that we're doing here, if you think this team is any good at all and you look at that schedule, you're thinking, hey, there's a lot of wins here.
2: Gideon, I don't even have to experiment with you.
1: I think you put your money
2: in. I think the Vols are good, man. I think they're really good. And I think part of it is what you said, the schedule right there. So Texas at home at South Carolina is going to be tough because South Carolina is off a bye going into that game. That's always a rowdy place to play. You also have to go to A&M, which is going to be tough as well. And then at Vanderbilt, I know that's a kind of a joke, but that is an intense rivalry game. And you lose games you shouldn't lose sometimes at Vanderbilt. But if you think the Vols are any good, their win total is 7.5. I took over that. If you think they can win 8 games, they surely can win 9 games. And if they win 9 games in the Southeastern Conference this year, they're going to the playoff. And so I think you can really ladder up how good the Vols are going to be. Quarterback's a huge question, but I think maybe we're overrating how important this quarterback position is because they return their top running back, 2 of their top 3 receivers, 4 of the 5 starting offensive linemen from that year. That is a really solid foundation. It makes it a lot easier for a new young quarterback to walk into. And not to mention the coaches are talking to the quarterback until this ball is snapped anymore into their heads. I feel like the defense, I think, should be improved as well with a new defensive coordinator. I tell you what, man, I think the Vols are going to be really good this year. I'm all in.
1: All right. So you're a Tennessee guy.
2: But I'm not a Tennessee guy.
1: I know, but you have been a Tennessee guy over the last few years. Good friends with Ja Morant, Derrick Rose when he comes back into town.
2: Oh, that's right.
1: People of that nature. What is the state of Tennessee's thoughts on volunteer football and Josh Heupel as it stands right now?
2: Well, I think last year was obviously disappointing, but I think kind of like we're talking about Venables, the narrative has been all about John Mateer and the running game. The narrative has kind of bypassed Heupel a little bit because it was all about what a bad guy Nico was. Look what Nico did to our program by going to UCLA. That's Nico's fault. They didn't expect to have to replace that. So he kind of got a free scapegoat there. If they don't do well this year, I think those scapegoats are not as readily available to Heupel, especially with this schedule, because you just named it. If they don't have a good season, some of those losses are going to be upsetting to some of the Knoxville, East Tennessee Woods people that come out for the games on Saturdays. So, I think that to answer your question, he's avoided a lot of the heavy criticism so far. A bad season this year, I don't think he avoids it anymore.
1: And the other thing, you guaranteed or just came short of guaranteeing a 9-win SEC team in the college football playoff.
2: I did.
1: Wasn't Vandy like 10-2 last year? Am I remembering that wrong?
2: No, you might not be remembering that wrong. Let me check.
1: Yeah, they did they lose in the bowl game? Let's see here. Yeah, I think I want to say they were 10-2. Yeah, they lost to Iowa in the ReliaQuest Bowl. So they were 10-2 in the regular season. So I don't think it's a guarantee that if you go 9-3 in the SEC this year that you're going to be in for sure.
2: All right, very fair. Let me rephrase that. If you think they can, okay, there's win total. Let me rewind. I'm going to edit this in later when I edit the podcast here. Their win total set at 7.5.
1: Yeah.
2: I think they can win 8 games. If you think they can win 8 games with that schedule, maybe they can win 9 games. If you think they can win 9 games.
1: No, that's too big of a lead.
2: And then they can go
1: there's
2: to the playoff.
1: There's way too big of a lead. We started at 7.
2: Well, I laddered it up. So I had their win total over 7.5.
1: Yeah.
2: Then I took their win total over 8.5, which is roughly 2-1. Then it's 5-1 for them to go to the playoffs. So just laddering it up for the Vols this year to go all the way.
1: It's time for an Ochini break. 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Coming up next, we will talk about a glorious weekend for the Oklahoma City Thunder, and recap today's top stories. And don't forget, stick around with us this afternoon. We're not done from SEC Media Day. You're still going to hear from John Mateer, Jim Nagy, Roger Denny. So a lot of OU representatives from our great coverage down there in Tampa with Mark Rogers, Preston Poole, Cale Gundy, Matt Ravis, J. Morgan Harder's been doing a tremendous job back here inside our Sports Animal Studios, along with Matt Meyer producing all of that. Really, really appreciate the hard work of everybody. And we get the benefit of that. We get to hear from all these guys what they did this morning and this afternoon. A lot more to come here on the Sports Animal.
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1: Line, and it looks like those guys, to a large degree, were wise enough to, when a question came up that could put them in a headline form, they strayed away from it, but still tried to give some meaty material. Just being flat out honest about how, you know, he just said, "I couldn't stand looking at the film, how bad it was, etc." Yeah. I thought that he was good, and everyone.
2: No, certainly, and that's going to be an important aspect of OU football, obviously, is who has the ball in their hand. But what do you think about the inclusion of Eddie Pierre-Louis there and some of the things that he had to say about strengthening the offensive line and having a group of tight ends that he felt pretty confident in? And you know how these things

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